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0: From the National Newsroom of the Canadian Press, I'm John Kennedy. Former Conservative leader Erin O'Toole says Canada and the U.S. still remain far apart on a trade deal, but he's optimistic. Talks have ramped up as the U.S. threatens to hit Canada with 50% tariffs on a wide variety of goods. O'Toole says the government is preparing a response should those tariffs be implemented.
1: And I'm very reluctant to retaliate because it generally hurts us more. But this is such a provocative new move that is so unfair that I'm in the camp of, yeah, we will have to respond in a meaningful way. What that looks like is what they're drawing up now.
0: Both Dominic LeBlanc and chief negotiator Janice Charette are remaining in Washington over the weekend as work continues toward a deal. Thousands of Okanagan wildfire evacuees in British Columbia are being allowed to return home tonight. The District of Summerland says evacuation orders have been rescinded for 400 Trout Creek properties east of Highway 97. The district is telling returnees to fill their gas tanks, bring a minimum of 3 days' worth of food and essential supplies, and coordinate the safe return of pets and livestock. The Central Okanagan Regional District's emergency says similar orders for properties in Peachland will soon fall. The Bald Range wildfire has meanwhile shown increased activity on other flanks, and a new evacuation order has been issued for some properties in the Princeton-Summerland Road west of Summerland. Unifor says Stellantis is still considering selling or closing its Brampton, Ontario assembly plant.
2: The union says the automaker informed it Wednesday that it is seriously evaluating the plant's future, which has been idle since 2023. However, Unifor says Stellantis has not issued a formal closure notice. Under its agreement with the company, the union says Stellantis must provide at least 1 year notice before a closure or sale. National President Lana Payne says Unifor will continue pushing Ottawa for policies that support Canadian auto manufacturing. The Brampton plant employed about 3,000 workers before production stopped. David Augustine, The Canadian Press, Toronto.
0: A new progress report on the federal government's climate adaptation strategy says the plan has helped Canadians make themselves more aware of climate change.
3: Ottawa says since the strategy was officially launched in 2023, it has taken 73 actions to help communities prepare and mitigate the impacts of climate change and extreme weather, and has spent more than $2 billion implementing its strategy. But climate groups say despite all that work, there's no data indicating whether the work is making any difference. The Canadian Climate Institute says Ottawa is lacking the data to know whether its work has led to fewer homes being flooded every year or fewer people needing to flee wildfires. Tom Mitchell, The Canadian Press.
0: This is The Canadian Press. In sports, an unfinished track has forced organizers to call off the first day of practice and qualifying at the Ontario Honda Dealers Indy in Markham, Ontario. A spokesperson said earlier today the race promoter had not completed the track and had it inspected by IndyCar officials. Organizers say they will try to fit all of today's planned events into tomorrow's schedule. The Toronto Blue Jays have activated Paul Sewald days after claiming the veteran reliever off waivers from the Arizona Diamondbacks. Toronto manager John Schneider says the 36-year-old right-hander will primarily be used against right-handed hitters and could be a mid-game or late-inning option. Zach Collaros is expected to return to the lineup as the Winnipeg Blue Bombers host the winless Ottawa Redblacks tonight. The 37-year-old quarterback has been out since suffering a neck injury against the Hamilton Tiger Cats on July 5th. Offensive lineman Jarrell Broxton is also set to join Winnipeg's lineup after missing one CFL game with a knee injury. From the Canadian Press, I'm John Kennedy.
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1: This is your Rush evening weather provided by Environment Canada. For Dawson, Mayo, Pelly, Carmax, Faro, and Ross River tonight, partly cloudy region-wide, a low of 10 degrees. Tomorrow, a mix of sun and cloud for Dawson, clouds for the rest of the region with a good chance of showers and a risk of thunderstorm region-wide, a high of 22. Tomorrow night, clear in Dawson, clouds elsewhere with a low of 10 degrees. For Watson Lake tonight, partly cloudy, a slight chance of showers early this evening, a low of 10 degrees. Tomorrow, mainly sunny, a high of 23. And tomorrow night, clear with a low of 13. For Whitehorse, Teslin, Atlin, Haines Junction, and the Klewanee Lake region tonight, partly cloudy, a low of 10 degrees. Tomorrow, a mix of sun and cloud for Haines Junction, mainly sunny for the rest of southern Yukon with a high of 24. And tomorrow night, cloudy periods in Haines Junction and Whitehorse, clear for the rest of the region with a low of 10 degrees. For area forecasts and current conditions, search weather.gc.ca.
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0: you're riding shotgun with Bait Star on the Rush Ride Home. 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

0: That's Noah Kahn with Stick Season on 96.1 The Rush, just after 5:15 p.m. on your Rush ride home. Ryan Pigeot hanging with you on a Friday afternoon. 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I got Raven Lynae and Foster the People, both of those artists, on the way next on your Rush Ride Home, CKRW 96.1.
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1: Now this update from the Canadian Press. Former Conservative leader Aaron O'Toole says Canada and the U.S. are still quite far apart when it comes to a trade deal, but he's optimistic. O'Toole says the government is preparing for a response should the new 50% tariffs on a wide variety of Canadian goods be implemented against Canada. Thousands of Okanagan wildfire evacuees in BC are being allowed to return home tonight. The District of Summerland says evacuation orders are being rescinded for 400 Trout Creek properties east of Highway 97. However, returnees should fill their gas tanks, bring a minimum 3 days' food and essential supplies, as well as coordinate the safe return of pets and livestock. Meanwhile, Unifor says Stellantis is considering selling or closing its Brampton, Ontario assembly plant. The plant has been shut down since 2023 and was slated to be retooled for Jeep production. However, the company paused that plan in early 2025 and by October announced it was moving production of the Jeep Compass to the United States. From the Canadian Press, I'm John Kennedy.
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0: Tonight, a few clouds, a low of 13 degrees. Tomorrow, mainly sunny with a high of 24. And tomorrow night, cloudy periods with a low of 13. Taking another look across the territory at current conditions, Old Crow is 21 degrees, mostly cloudy, and 23 in Dawson, mostly cloudy, and 21 degrees in Mayo. Faro is mostly cloudy and 25, 26 degrees in CarMax, 24 degrees in Beaver Creek. Burwash is mostly cloudy and 24. No data for Haines Junction at the moment, not too sure why. Teslin, partly cloudy and 25. Watson Lake is 23 degrees. Inuvik, mostly cloudy and 18. And back here at the White Horse Airport, the warm spot in the territory, partly cloudy and 27. Sean Desmond, Chaos, and Talk, all on the way shortly, and stick around. Before the end of the hour, we're going to reveal Wednesday's correct answer, our Fire Smart Trivia. And if you're one of the people who got through with that correct answer, we're also going to reveal the winner of that emergency preparedness kit, courtesy of Yukon Wildland Fire. That's coming up around 5:45, right here on your Rush Ride Home.
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96.1 The Rush. Hanging out here on The Rush Ride Home. It is Friday afternoon, 5:49 p.m. on the clock. That was Ed Sheeran, by the way, with Don't. I'm sure you knew that already. And hey, we introduced a new feature last week. I kind of enjoyed it. It's a two-part thing on Wednesdays. I'm going to give you your multiple choice question, which we've done again this week. And then on Fridays, right around this time, we're going to reveal the winner. We're going to reveal the correct answer, and all of this brought to you by Yukon Wildland Fire. The winner is going to take home an emergency preparedness kit courtesy of them as well. All that is on the way right now on 96.1. The Rush.

0: Welcome back. Here we are. It's Ready, Set, Fire Smart, brought to you by Yukon Wildland Fire. This week on Wednesday, I gave you another multiple choice question. Here's another tip for you. First, let's move on into a Fire Smart tip. 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Boy, am I fired up. I'm ready to go here because I had a lot of answers, a lot of correct answers. Not everybody threw with the correct answer, but I see a lot of C's here. A lot of C's, and I'm going to have to pick a random winner from all these, but let's do a quick recap. My question for this week, which of the following types of forest is most likely to burn? I've already given it away. The letter C is going to be your correct answer, but we're going to go chronologically here. We had A, aspen trees. We had B, thinned out spruce trees. And C, the differentiator, dense spruce trees. I have put all of these names together, and we are picking one. Just based off of randomness. It's all phone numbers, so we're going to click this one here. You caught in with letter C. That's Calvin Lewis. Congratulations to Calvin Lewis. You are taking home an emergency prepared kit. Let's try that again. An emergency preparedness kit, courtesy of Yukon Wildland Fire. A new multiple choice question, Wednesday next week.
1: 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The annual

0: General Assembly will be held at Brooks Brook, August 27th, 28th, and 29th. TTC will be providing daily transportation, departing from the Healing Center at 7:30 a.m. and from the main administration building at 7:35 a.m. Elders will be picked up directly from their houses. 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

0: You're listening to today's best music, the voice of the Yukon since 1969, CKRW 96.1, The Rush. That is our Kells with Years in the Making and Temper City. Before that, with Self-Aware to bring us into the 6 o'clock hour on your Friday afternoon. Partly cloudy and 26 degrees at the White Horse Airport. More local weather coming up in just a few minutes, but right now it's time for your 6 p.m. Canadian Press News and Sports.
1: From the National Newsroom of the Canadian Press, I'm John Kennedy. The clock is ticking on Canada-U.S. trade talks, with Washington saying it planned tariffs and they will move ahead on Wednesday unless Ottawa backs off its retaliatory measures. U.S. Trade Representative Jameson Greer says the two countries are negotiating constructively, but he warns any agreement would have to address a range of long-standing American complaints. Canada-U.S. Trade Minister Dominic LeBlanc and Chief Negotiator Denise Charette are staying in Washington throughout the weekend, as a Canadian source says a deal isn't close. A Halifax man accused of making a bomb threat against the U.S. consulate is staying behind bars for now, after his bail hearing was pushed back for a third time. Ali Asakara is charged with uttering threats and public mischief following police allegations that he parked near the consulate with a propane tank and flammable liquids in his vehicle. His lawyer says the Crown has yet to make clear whether additional charges are coming, leaving the defense unsure what kind of bail plan would be appropriate. Unifor says Stellantis is considering the closure and sale of its Brampton, Ontario assembly plant. The plant has been shut down since 2023. And speaking at a news conference today, Unifor local president Vito Beato says workers at the plant should not be caught off guard or in the middle of the Canada-U.S. trade war.
2: Our members have provided big, huge profits for this company for over 40 years.

0: This is not their fault. They should not be collateral damage in a trade war as the company appeases the U.S. administration. Our plant is ready to go. Our members deserve to be back to work today, and the contract they ratified respected.
1: The Brampton plant, which had been slated for Jeep production in 2024, was idled indefinitely after Stellantis paused its retooling plans and announced in October 2025 that Jeep Compass production would be moving to the United States. Foreign Affairs Minister Anita Anand has announced new sanctions on five Iranian officials for undermining international peace, security, and stability with the blockade in the Strait of Hormuz.
2: The sanctioned individuals include a senior Islamic Revolutionary Guard Corps official, the head of Iran's Foreign Policy and National Security Committee, a naval commander, and chair of the Iranian Energy Exporters Union. The sanctions note says about 1,500 vessels were stranded in the Persian Gulf as of August 6th. Iran first closed the Strait of Hormuz after the U.S. and Israel launched joint strikes against the country in late February, causing major disruption to global energy markets. Brenda Molina Navidad, The Canadian Press.
1: An art piece that was stolen and had been gathering dust for 8 years has suddenly come back to life after a Picasso print was found hanging in a vacant Milwaukee apartment. Landlord Tim Dirtz discovered the dusty artwork while clearing out the unit, then took it to an antique dealer who recognized it as the Torero print stolen from Bill DeLynn's gallery in 2018. Police contacted DeLynn, who says he immediately knew it was his, right down to the old gallery sticker that was still attached to the frame. This is the Canadian Press. In sports, Athletics right-hander Justin Sterner is out for the season after having surgery on his right knee. The 29-year-old reliever had an arthroscopic procedure on the inside part of his knee and was given a platelet-rich plasma injection. Venus Williams' losing streak in singles play has reached 13 matches. The 17-time major champion was defeated 6-2, 6-2 by Emiliana Arango in the first round of the Cincinnati Open today. The 46-year-old Williams received a wildcard entry into the WTA 1000 event and has not won a singles match since July 2025. Puerto Rico boxer Pritchard Colon has died at the age of 33, 11 years after sustaining a brain injury that caused damage in his only loss. He underwent surgery to relieve pressure on his brain, and the World Boxing Council says he sustained irreversible neurological damage because of what the governing body described as severe illegal blows to the back of the head. From the Canadian Press, I'm John Kennedy.
3: 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For Dawson, Mayo, Pelly, Carmax, Faro, and Ross River tonight, partly cloudy region-wide, a low of 10 degrees. Tomorrow, a mix of sun and cloud for Dawson, clouds for the rest of the region with a good chance of showers and a risk of thunderstorm region-wide, a high of 22. Tomorrow night, clear in Dawson, clouds elsewhere with a low of 10 degrees. For Watson Lake tonight, partly cloudy, a slight chance of showers early this evening, a low of 10 degrees. Tomorrow, mainly sunny, a high of 23. And tomorrow night, clear with a low of 13. For Whitehorse, Teslin, Atlin, Haines Junction, and the Klewanee Lake region tonight, partly cloudy, a low of 10 degrees. Tomorrow, a mix of sun and cloud for Haines Junction, mainly sunny for the rest of southern Yukon with a high of 24. And tomorrow night, cloudy periods in Haines Junction and Whitehorse, clear for the rest of the region with a low of 10 degrees. For area forecasts and current conditions, search weather.gc.ca.
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Today's best music on 96.1 The Rush. Ryan Peugeot here in Faith Star's place, crashing the ride home once again tonight. It's Ryan's ride home on a Friday, just after 6:15 p.m. on the clock. And hey, you know we've teamed up over here at The Rush with some amazing local businesses to bring you The Rush Summer Treasure Hunt. It's your chance to win the ultimate concert getaway. We're going to send you and a lucky guest to Vancouver with round-trip airfare from Whitehorse on Air North, Yukon's airline. Plus, you're going to get $500 spending cash and a two-night stay at the Rosedale on Robson Suite Hotel. And, of course, the big-ticket item, your grand prize, two floor seats to see Bruno Mars on the romantic tour this fall. 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

0: hear a Bruno Mars song, that will get you an extra entry into this contest that closes August 14th at 11:59 p.m. No purchase necessary. 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Ron McFadgen is up next. He's got your 6 p.m. UConn Nuggets standing by.
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2: The miners of the Klondike raised their eyes to the cloudless sky, waiting for a miracle. It was July 1906. The region hadn't seen rain in a month. In fact, there hadn't been enough rain for a full season of placer mining for 3 years. The gold industry was in a crisis. In desperation, the placer miners and the territorial government had banded together and for the price of $10,000 hired a rainmaker to save the Yukon from ruin. The man they chose was Charles Hatfield, whose name frequently appeared in the newspapers claiming success at rainmaking in America. Hatfield arrived in Dawson City on June the 5th. Within days, he had constructed a 6-meter-high tower atop King Solomon's Dome and was soon filling the sky with smoke from a secret recipe of chemicals. Despite his pronouncements that he had created rain every day since he started, the miners weren't convinced. Less than a month later, there was still no rain, and he had competition. Chief Isaac, leader of the First Nations people living at Moosehide. Chief Isaac said he could make all the rain the miners would need, and he would do it for a lot less. Furthermore, he said the money would stay in the community where it would do more good. Chief Isaac set 4 of his best medicine men to work to counteract Hatfield's efforts. By the 23rd of July, the miners had had enough. There was still not enough rain to make a difference, so they sent Hatfield packing. The Dawson Daily News accused Hatfield of practicing nothing more than hocus-pocus. The shamed rainmaker left the parched Yukon receiving only travel expenses for him and his assistant. When Hatfield arrived in Seattle, however, he was claiming success in the Klondike. Meanwhile, Chief Isaac had a medicine man at Moosehide hard at work making rain. And rain it did. A petition was circulated in the community in August asking the government to make Chief Isaac the official rainmaker at a rate of $700 a year. Commissioner McGinnis refused any payment, claiming that it was already too late in the season. In retaliation, Chief Isaac placed another injunction, this time upon the heavens. By November, no precipitation had yet fallen in the Yukon, and the sleighs could not traverse the winter road between Whitehorse and Dawson City. So who do you think demonstrated more control over the heavens, Hatfield or Isaac? I'm Ron McFadgen. This UConn Nugget was written by Michael Gates.
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Bachmann batteries dead again? 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

0: Mostly cloudy and 26 degrees under the midnight sun here at the White Horse Airport. 96.1 The Rush, Ryan Pigeaud with you here on your Rush ride home. It is just after 6:30 p.m. on your Friday afternoon. And get ready this weekend, Pride White Horse Festival. It's been kicked off since Wednesday or Thursday, but we got the rest of Pride this weekend and into next week. Make sure you catch the vibrant Pride Parade picnic, tomorrow, Saturday, August 15th, followed by a ton of fun at Rotary Park, including cookie decorating, mini golf, and so much more. Next Tuesday, CKRW's very own Faith Star hosts a trivia night. That'll be at Winterlong Brewing once again, Tuesday, August 18th. And you don't want to miss next Friday's August 21st dance party at the Boiler Room, featuring special headliner performances from two-spirit icon Iona Verley and Filipino queen Melinda Verga of Canada's Drag Race. Those two will also be there to help top it all off with one final event on Sunday, August 23rd. It's Drag Me to Brunch from 11 a.m. to 2 p.m. at Carved Restaurant, 511 Main Street, a high-energy morning of drag, laughter, and community. 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I got Doja Cat, Tia Wood, Tyler Shaw, and more of the faves the Yukon craves on the way next, right here on 96.1, The Rush.
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1: The Beaches on 96.1 The Rush with Edge of the Earth. Hanging out on your Rush ride home on a Friday evening. 10 to 7, 6:49 p.m. on the clock. Ryan Peugeot with you here. And just some info to pass along, White Horse. If you love to dance and you can't resist a good country or Norteño beat, listen up, dust off your favorite pair of boots, grab your hat, because the Kermés Mexican Square Dance is bringing the ultimate fiesta to the Yukon on Sunday, August 16th, from 3 until 8 p.m., and that is at the Robert Service Campground. 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Tickets are just $15 at the gate. 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More tunes on the way. I was going to say the name of this next artist, but I'm going to keep it a secret. Hey, that contest closes tonight at 11:59 p.m. Get your extra entries. 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

0: From the National Newsroom of the Canadian Press, I'm John Kennedy. Unifor says Stellantis is considering the closure and sale of its Brampton, Ontario assembly plant. At a news conference, Unifor National President Lana Payne called the announcement a gut punch to the union and its members who have, quote, given everything to this plant.
1: Our union received information from Stellantis that it is now seriously considering the closure and sale of the Brampton assembly plant. I want to be clear here, and I need our members to understand this point. Stellantis has not provided our union with formal written notice of closure of the Brampton plant as required under our collective agreement.
0: The plant has been shut down since 2023 and was slated to be retooled for Jeep production. However, the company paused the plan in early 2025 and announced in October of that year that it was moving production of the Jeep Compass to the United States. U.S. Trade Representative Jamison Greer says the Trump administration's primary focus in trade is protecting American industry and restoring manufacturing through tariffs and deals. Greer revealed there are constructive negotiations ongoing with Canada on a potential deal, but prioritizing U.S. President Donald Trump's trade agenda is key.
2: We've been working with our Canadian colleagues. Obviously, they have ideas. There are elements of U.S. trade policy that they don't like. Part of that is because they've had completely free access to the U.S. market for many decades. At the end of the day, President Trump, the United States, we're going to do what is best for America. If there's a way to bring Canada along with that, we're happy to do that.
0: Greer met with Canada-U.S. Trade Minister Dominic LeBlanc and Janice Charette, Canada's chief trade negotiator, in Washington earlier this week. A spokesperson for LeBlanc said that both he and Charette will remain in Washington throughout the weekend while negotiations continue. Ahead of the release of new inflation figures on Monday, many economists are expecting Canada's annual rate to have edged up in July.
3: When StatCan reports its July inflation data on Monday, economists expect it will show the annual rate edged up to 2.9% last month from 2.8% in June. Middle East ceasefire talks helped drive oil prices lower toward the end of the spring, but renewed hostilities in July meant drivers were once again paying more to fill up their tanks. TD Bank senior economist Andrew Hentschich says the energy price shock has played havoc with the inflation figures in recent months, but he doesn't expect the Bank of Canada to react too strongly to an uptick in the headline inflation rate. Michelle Zedekian, The Canadian Press.
0: Thousands of Okanagan wildfire evacuees in British Columbia are now being allowed to return to their homes tonight. Some of the first evacuees threatened by blazes will have or will see orders lifted. The District of Summerland says the evacuation order for about 400 Trout Creek properties east of Highway 97 have now been rescinded and they are on evacuation alerts, while thousands of other properties remain under evacuation orders that were imposed last weekend as the Bald Range wildfire continued to roar west. This is the Canadian Press. In sports, an unfinished track has forced organizers to call off the first day of practice and qualifying at the Ontario Honda Dealers Indy in Markham, Ontario. A spokesperson said earlier today the race promoter had not completed the track and had it inspected by IndyCar officials. Organizers say they will try to fit all of today's planned events into tomorrow's schedule. The Toronto Blue Jays have activated Paul Sewald days after claiming the veteran reliever off waivers from the Arizona Diamondbacks. Toronto manager John Schneider says the 36-year-old right-hander will primarily be used against right-handed hitters and could be a mid-game or late-inning option. Zach Collaros is expected to return to the lineup as the Winnipeg Blue Bombers host the winless Ottawa Redblacks tonight. The 37-year-old quarterback has been out since suffering a neck injury against the Hamilton Tiger Cats on July 5th. Offensive lineman Jarrell Broxton is also set to join Winnipeg's lineup after missing one CFL game with a knee injury. From the Canadian Press,

0: Fresh evening weather provided by Environment Canada. For Dawson, Mayo, Pelly, Carmax, Faroe, and Ross River tonight, partly cloudy region-wide, a low of 10 degrees. Tomorrow, a mix of sun and cloud for Dawson, clouds for the rest of the region with a good chance of showers and a risk of thunderstorm region-wide, a high of 22. Tomorrow night, clear in Dawson, clouds elsewhere with a low of 10 degrees. For Watson Lake tonight, partly cloudy, a slight chance of showers early this evening, a low of 10 degrees. Tomorrow, mainly sunny, a high of 23. And tomorrow night, clear with a low of 13. For Whitehorse, Teslin, Atlin, Haines Junction, and the Klewanee Lake region tonight, partly cloudy, a low of 10 degrees. Tomorrow, a mix of sun and cloud for Haines Junction, mainly sunny for the rest of southern Yukon with a high of 24. And tomorrow night, cloudy periods in Haines Junction and Whitehorse, clear for the rest of the region with a low of 10 degrees. For area forecasts and current conditions, search weather.gc.ca.
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Hi. 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Just thought I'd tell you, it's on 96.1 The Rush. 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
2: But I feel like we've really made a connection, so why not just call us 96.1 The Rush?

the National Newsroom of the Canadian Press, I'm John Kennedy. Former Conservative leader Erin O'Toole says Canada and the U.S. still remain far apart on a trade deal, but he's optimistic. Talks have ramped up as the U.S. threatens to hit Canada with 50% tariffs on a wide variety of goods. O'Toole says the government is preparing a response should those tariffs be implemented.

0: implemented.
1: And I'm very reluctant to retaliate because it generally hurts us more. But this is such a provocative new move that is so unfair that I'm in the camp of, yeah, we will have to respond in a meaningful way. What that looks like is what they're drawing up now.
0: Both Dominic LeBlanc and chief negotiator Janice Charette are remaining in Washington over the weekend as work continues toward a deal. Thousands of Okanagan wildfire evacuees in British Columbia are being allowed to return home tonight. The District of Summerlin says evacuation orders have been rescinded for 400 Trout Creek properties east of Highway 97. The district is telling returnees to fill their gas tanks, bring a minimum of 3 days' worth of food and essential supplies, and coordinate the safe return of pets and livestock. The Central Okanagan Regional District's emergency says similar orders for properties in Peachland will soon fall. The Bald Range wildfire has meanwhile shown increased activity on other flanks, and a new evacuation order has been issued for some properties in the Princeton-Summerlin Road west of Summerlin. Unifor says Stellantis is still considering selling or closing its Brampton, Ontario assembly plant.
2: The union says the automaker informed it Wednesday that it is seriously evaluating the plant's future, which has been idle since 2023. However, Unifor says Stellantis has not issued a formal closure notice. Under its agreement with the company, the union says Stellantis must provide at least 1 year notice before a closure or sale. National President Lana Payne says Unifor will continue pushing Ottawa for policies that support Canadian auto manufacturing. The Brampton plant employed about 3,000 workers before production stopped. David Augustine, The Canadian Press, Toronto.
0: A new progress report on the federal government's climate adaptation strategy says the plan has helped Canadians make themselves more aware of climate change.
3: Ottawa says since the strategy was officially launched in 2023, it has taken 73 actions to help communities prepare and mitigate the impacts of climate change and extreme weather, and has spent more than $2 billion implementing its strategy. But climate groups say despite all that work, there's no data indicating whether the work is making any difference. The Canadian Climate Institute says Ottawa is lacking the data to know whether its work has led to fewer homes being flooded every year or fewer people needing to flee wildfires. Tom Mitchell, The Canadian Press.
0: This is The Canadian Press. In sports, Athletics right-hander Justin Sterner is out for the season after having surgery on his right knee. The 29-year-old reliever had an arthroscopic procedure on the inside part of his knee and was given a platelet-rich plasma injection. Venus Williams' losing streak in singles play has reached 13 matches. The 17-time major champion was defeated 6-2, 6-2 by Emiliana Arango in the first round of the Cincinnati Open today. The 46-year-old Williams received a wildcard entry into the WTA 1000 event and has not won a singles match since July 2025. Puerto Rico boxer Pritchard Colon has died at the age of 33, 11 years after sustaining a brain injury that caused damage in his only loss. He underwent surgery to relieve pressure on his brain, and the World Boxing Council says he sustained irreversible neurological damage because of what the governing body described as severe illegal blows to the back of the head. From the Canadian Press, I'm John Kennedy.
4: Hello, kitties. I'm Alice.

0: I'm John Kennedy.
1: 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I'm Alice Cooper.
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0: Hello, UConn. Chelsea here from The Brick. 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

0: 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The Rush.
1: From the National Newsroom of the Canadian Press, I'm John Kennedy. Unifor says Stellantis is considering the closure and sale of its Brampton, Ontario assembly plant. At a news conference, Unifor National President Lana Payne called the announcement a gut punch to the union and its members who have, quote, given everything to this plant.
2: Our union received information from Stellantis that it is now seriously considering the closure and sale of the Brampton assembly plant. I want to be clear here, and I need our members to understand this point. Stellantis has not provided our union with formal written notice of closure of the Brampton plant as required under our collective agreement.
1: The plant has been shut down since 2023 and was slated to be retooled for Jeep production. However, the company paused the plan in early 2025 and announced in October of that year that it was moving production of the Jeep Compass to the United States. U.S. Trade Representative Jamison Greer says the Trump administration's primary focus in trade is protecting American industry and restoring manufacturing through tariffs and deals. Greer revealed there are constructive negotiations ongoing with Canada on a potential deal, but prioritizing U.S. President Donald Trump's trade agenda is key.
3: We've been working with our Canadian colleagues. Obviously, they have ideas. There are elements of U.S. trade policy that they don't like. Part of that is because they've had completely free access to the U.S. market for many decades. At the end of the day, President Trump, the United States, we're going to do what is best for America. If there's a way to bring Canada along with that, we're happy to do that.
1: Greer met with Canada-U.S. Trade Minister Dominic LeBlanc and Janice Charette, Canada's chief trade negotiator, in Washington earlier this week. A spokesperson for LeBlanc said that both he and Charette will remain in Washington throughout the weekend while negotiations continue. Ahead of the release of new inflation figures on Monday, many economists are expecting Canada's annual rate to have edged up in July.
4: When StatCan reports its July inflation data on Monday, economists expect it will show the annual rate edged up to 2.9% last month from 2.8% in June. Middle East ceasefire talks helped drive oil prices lower toward the end of the spring, but renewed hostilities in July meant drivers were once again paying more to fill up their tanks. TD Bank senior economist Andrew Hentschich says the energy price shock has played havoc with the inflation figures in recent months, but he doesn't expect the Bank of Canada to react too strongly to an uptick in the headline inflation rate. Michelle Zedekian, The Canadian Press.
1: Thousands of Okanagan wildfire evacuees in British Columbia are now being allowed to return to their homes tonight. Some of the first evacuees threatened by blazes will have or will see orders lifted. The District of Summerland says the evacuation order for about 400 Trout Creek properties east of Highway 97 have now been rescinded and they are on evacuation alerts, while thousands of other properties remain under evacuation orders that were imposed last weekend as the Bald Range wildfire continued to roar west. This is the Canadian Press. In sports, Shane Bieber threw six strong innings and Alejandro Kirk homered to lead the Toronto Blue Jays to a 3-1 win over the visiting New York Yankees. Relievers Tyler Rogers and Mason Flaherty threw an inning apiece before Louis Varland came in to pick up his 27th save as Toronto won for the fourth time in five games. Clay Holmes and three Cubs relievers combined on a three-hitter, and Seiya Suzuki hit a three-run homer to send Chicago to a 3-0 win over the visiting St. Louis Cardinals. Organizers of the Ontario Honda Dealers Indy in Markham, Ontario, were forced to hit the brakes on the first day of practice and qualifying. A spokesperson says the race promoter had not fully completed the track and did not have it inspected by IndyCar officials. The event is in its first year in Markham after leaving Toronto's exhibition place, the race site, since 1986. From the Canadian Press,

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1: Make it sing for me. Sequence of G. Ionian starting on the tonic. Okay, now make it tell a joke.
0: Brought to you by Whiskey Jack's in the Porter Creek Mall.
1: Who's there?

0: Hey, this is Chris Jericho from Fozzy. What have I become? You're listening to the Rock and Roll House Party
1: 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Well, I

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1: From the National Newsroom of the Canadian Press, I'm John Kennedy. U.S. Trade Representative Jameson Greer is repeating the Trump administration's focus on protecting American industry and restoring manufacturing in the country. While speaking to reporters in Iowa today, Greer added that the U.S. is having constructive negotiations with Canada, but said Washington's foremost focus is ensuring the Trump trade policy is carried out to the letter.
2: For decades, we have had major trade issues with Canada, so when you say one or two issues, that would be nice if there were one or two issues. There are a lot of issues, and we're speaking about all of them. I won't give any more detail than that, other than all these things that we have been concerned with for decades on the U.S. side. We have been raising them. We continue to raise them.
1: Canadian officials have intensified their trade talks with the American counterparts in recent weeks to try and

0: mitigate an executive order that would impose 50% tariffs on a range of Canadian goods next week. Foreign Affairs Minister Anita Anand has announced new sanctions on 5 Iranian officials for undermining international peace, security, and stability with the blockade of the Strait of Hormuz.
1: The sanctioned individuals include a senior Islamic Revolutionary Guard Corps official, the head of Iran's Foreign Policy and National Security Committee, a naval commander, and chair of the Iranian Energy Exporters Union. The sanctions note says about 1,500 vessels were stranded in the Persian Gulf as of August 6th. Iran first closed the Strait of Hormuz after the U.S. and Israel launched joint strikes against the country in late February, causing major disruption to global energy markets. Brenda Molina Navidad, The Canadian Press.
0: Some of the first evacuees from the British Columbia wildfire that has been threatening Summerland and Peachland on the shores of the Okanagan Lake are now being allowed to go home. The District of Summerland says the evacuation orders for 400 Trout Creek properties east of Highway 97 have been rescinded. Meanwhile, the Central Okanagan Regional District's Emergency Operations Center says orders for properties in Peachland will also come down in a few hours. Earlier, the district said the evacuation orders for more than 2,000 properties had been downgraded to alerts, while others had been lifted entirely. British Columbia Premier David Eby has moved some cabinet ministers in response to Finance Minister Brenda Bailey's announcement of a cancer diagnosis. Health Minister Josie Osborne will take over the finance portfolio, while Jobs Minister Ravi Kalan will step into the health ministry. Osborne says her priority in the coming days and weeks will be to listen to both stakeholders and financial experts, since tax policy drives revenue that funds crucial services for British Columbians.
2: And it is my responsibility now as the new finance minister to take that job on with government, to be able to deliver those services. And again, to be able to look at growing the economy in a way where we can sustain those services, deliver what British Columbians need, and continue to see the progress from that.
0: Eby said today that Bailey has an early stage treatable cancer and will be taking 6 weeks for treatment, but wants to keep working and will be back in October. This is the Canadian Press. In sports, Shane Bieber threw six strong innings and Alejandro Kirk homered to lead the Toronto Blue Jays to a 3-1 win over the visiting New York Yankees. Relievers Tyler Rogers and Mason Flaherty threw an inning apiece before Louis Varland came in to pick up his 27th save as Toronto won for the fourth time in five games. Clay Holmes and three Cubs relievers combined on a three-hitter, and Seiya Suzuki hit a three-run homer to send Chicago to a 3-0 win over the visiting St. Louis Cardinals. Organizers of the Ontario Honda Dealers Indy in Markham, Ontario, were forced to hit the brakes on the first day of practice and qualifying. A spokesperson says the race promoter had not fully completed the track and did not have it inspected by IndyCar officials. The event is in its first year in Markham after leaving Toronto's exhibition place, the race site, since 1986. From the Canadian Press, I'm John Kennedy.
3: 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And this is the Rock and Roll House Party, brought to you by Whiskey Jack's in the Porter Creek Mall.

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0: Friday nights, it's Patrick's Rock and Roll House Party. 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
1: These are the original recordings. Can't get that warm sound anymore. You know, the bass, the treble, the mids.
0: Friday nights, Patrick's Rock and Roll House Party. 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
1: From the National Newsroom of the Canadian Press, I'm Hannah Stoles. American and Canadian negotiators remain far apart with no trade deal in sight ahead of Wednesday's deadline for new American tariffs. U.S. Trade Representative Jameson Greer says Washington will move ahead with 50% duties unless Canada drops its retaliatory measures. Quebec Economic Minister Bernard Drainville says there's no indication U.S. President Donald Trump will delay the tariffs, while former Conservative leader Aaron O'Toole expects any agreement to come at the 11th hour. The Canadian Chamber of Commerce warns the tariffs could push the economy into uncharted territory. Some evacuees are finally returning home in parts of the Okanagan. Around 400 homes in Summerland's Trout Creek area and properties in Peachland have been moved from evacuation orders to alerts, while thousands remain under orders as the Bald Range fire grows. The Bald Range blaze has killed one person, covers about 200 square kilometers, and has shown more aggressive fire behavior as winds picked up, prompting a new evacuation order west of Summerland. Foreign Affairs Minister Anita Anand has announced new sanctions on five Iranian officials for undermining international peace, security, and stability with a blockade in the Strait of Hormuz.
2: The sanctioned individuals include a senior Islamic Revolutionary Guard Corps official, the head of Iran's Foreign Policy and National Security Committee, a naval commander and chair of the Iranian Energy Exporters Union. The sanctions note says about 1,500 vessels were stranded in the Persian Gulf as of August 6th. Iran first closed the Strait of Hormuz after the U.S. and Israel launched joint strikes against the country in late February, causing major disruption to global energy markets. Brenda Molina Navidad, The Canadian Press.
1: Unifor says Stellantis is considering the closure and sale of its Brampton, Ontario assembly plant. The plant has been shut down since 2023. Speaking at a news conference today, local president Vito Bito says workers at the plant should not be caught in the middle of the U.S.-Canada trade war.
3: Our members have provided big, huge profits for this company for over 40 years. This is not their fault. They should not be collateral damage in a trade war as the company appeases the U.S. administration. Our plant is ready to go. Our members deserve to be back to work today, and the contract they ratified respected.
1: The Brampton plant, which had been slated for Jeep production in 2024, was idled indefinitely after Stellantis paused its retooling plans and announced in October 2025 that Jeep Compass production would move to the U.S. Japan's defense minister has visited Tokyo's Yasukuni Shrine, a move likely to draw fresh criticism from China and South Korea over its ties to Japan's wartime past. Shinjiro Koizumi prayed at the shrine, which honors Japan's war dead, but also commemorates convicted war criminals as the country marks the 81st anniversary of its surrender. This is the Canadian Press.
4: In sports, Shane Bieber threw six strong innings and Alejandro Kirk homered to lead the Toronto Blue Jays to a 3-1 win over the visiting New York Yankees. Toronto won for the fourth time in five games. The MLB All-Star Game is returning to San Francisco in 2 years. Commissioner Rob Manfred says the 2028 Midsummer Classic will be played at Oracle Park, home of the Giants. Organizers were forced to hit the brakes on the first day of practice and qualifying at the Ontario Honda Dealers Indy in Markham, Ontario. A spokesperson says the race promoter had not fully completed the track and did not have it inspected by IndyCar officials. The event is in its first year in Markham after leaving Toronto's exhibition place, the race site since 1986. And Scottie Scheffler carded a second-round 61 at the FedEx St. Jude Championship in Memphis, Tennessee. The top Canadian is Sudarshan Yellamiraju of Mississauga, Ontario, who is in a five-way tie for ninth at 5-under. From the Canadian Press, I'm Hannah Stoles.
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1: From the National Newsroom of the Canadian Press, I'm Hannah Stoles. U.S. Trade Representative Jameson Greer says Washington will impose 50% tariffs on Canadian goods unless Canada drops retaliatory measures, with no deal yet ahead of Wednesday's deadline. Canada-U.S. Trade Minister Dominic LeBlanc and Chief Negotiator Janice Charette are staying in Washington through the weekend as talks continue. Former Conservative leader Erin O'Toole says Canada is preparing a response, while Canadian Chamber of Commerce President Candace Lang warns the tariffs could push businesses into uncharted territory. Some evacuees are returning home near Summerland and Peachland as the Bald Range wildfire continues to threaten parts of the Okanagan. About 400 properties in Trout Creek and all properties in Peachland have had evacuation orders lifted, while thousands of others remain under orders or alerts. The Bald Range fire has grown to about 200 square kilometers and prompted a new evacuation order west of Summerland. Foreign Affairs Minister Anita Adnan has announced new sanctions against five Iranian officials over the blockade of the Strait of Hormuz. Those sanctions include senior military, naval, and energy officials. Economists expect a whipsaw in prices at the gas pump last month sent inflation higher in July.
2: When StatCan reports its July inflation data on Monday, economists expect it will show the annual rate edged up to 2.9% last month from 2.8% in June. Middle East ceasefire talks helped drive oil prices lower toward the end of the spring, but renewed hostilities in July meant drivers were once again paying more to fill up their tanks. TD Bank senior economist Andrew Henchich says the energy price shock has played havoc with the inflation figures in recent months, but he doesn't expect the Bank of Canada to react too strongly to an uptick in the headline inflation rate. Michelle Zedekian, The Canadian Press.
1: The murder trial of Brian Thompson was set to begin in just 3 weeks, but in an incredible turn of events, Friday, the defendant, Luigi Mangione, pleaded guilty to federal stalking charges in the killing. ABC's chief investigative correspondent, Aaron Kattersky, tells us what happened inside the federal courtroom in New York City.
3: Luigi Mangione pleading guilty to stalking the husband and father before opening fire on a sidewalk. On the morning of December 4th, 2024, I shot Mr. Thompson in Manhattan and he died, Mangione said, without emotion or contrition. I knew what I was doing was illegal. Thompson's widow, seated just feet away, sobbing as Mangione revealed how he hunted her husband. I learned that United Healthcare would be holding its annual investor conference in New York City.
1: He's also facing murder charges in New York. His legal team now says their client cannot be tried for Thompson's murder there, arguing double jeopardy. Tropical storm Lala is expected to strengthen into a hurricane before reaching Hawaii's Big Island this weekend, bringing heavy rain, flooding, and strong winds. This is the Canadian Press. In sports, host Winnipeg Blue Bombers had a 33-21 CFL victory over the winless Ottawa Redblacks on Friday. Winnipeg improved to 5-4 and snapped a two-game losing streak on home turf. Ottawa has lost 15 straight dating back to last season. The Toronto Blue Jays have clawed their way back into the playoff discussion with four wins in their past five games, including Friday's 3-1 decision over the visiting New York Yankees. The Jays are only one game back of a wild card berth. Whether they play the Yankees on Saturday with Vladimir Guerrero Jr. in the lineup remains to be seen. The Jays' first baseman took a knee to the head while running bases in the sixth inning and will be tested for a possible concussion. And the Canadian Elite Basketball League had originally planned to have a best-of-three championship series, but that's been changed to a one-game, winner-takes-all showdown. The Winnipeg Sea Bears host the Brampton Honey Badgers.

0: on Saturday afternoon at Canada Life Centre in the title game. From the Canadian Press, I'm Hannah Stoles.
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wherever the Yukon takes you, text The Rush at 867-667-7891. 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

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If the next song seems long, it's probably because the DJ had to use the bathroom. They do go to the bathroom, you know.

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1: I'm Hannah Stoltz. Authorities are warning BC evacuees heading home about risks like fallen trees, damaged buildings, and even bears roaming around the former evacuation zone. The evacuation orders for some properties around Summerland and Peachville were rescinded, but the areas are still under alerts. The fire has been showing increased activity on other flanks, and a new evacuation order was imposed Friday for some properties west of Summerland. A United States trade representative says Canada needs to lift retaliatory measures if it wants to avoid new tariffs. Jameson Greer says there's no deal on the table yet, and despite intensified talks, the U.S. will proceed to impose 50% duties if nothing changes. Aaron O'Toole, former conservative leader and member of the Prime Minister's Advisory Committee, says he was disappointed but not surprised there was no deal yet. He believes if a deal's reached, it will be at the 11th hour before the Wednesday deadline. Unifor says Stellantis is considering the closure and sale of its Brampton, Ontario assembly plant. The plant has been shut down since 2023. Speaking at a news conference, Unifor National President Lana Payne says Stellantis has not provided the union with a formal written notice of the closure of the Brampton plant as required by their collective agreement.
2: Under the terms of our agreement, the company must provide us no less than 1 year's notice of any such closure or sale. What the company has indicated is its intent to open discussions with another firm about the potential sale of the plant. To say that we are disappointed would be an understatement.
1: The Brampton plant has been slated to be retooled for Jeep production, a process that began early in 2024 before the company paused the plan in early 2025. In October of 2025, Stellantis announced it was moving production of the Jeep Compass from Brampton to the U.S., leaving the plant idled indefinitely. British Columbia Premier David Eby has reworked his cabinet after his finance minister, Brenda Bailey, was diagnosed with cancer.
3: Health Minister Josie Osborne will be taking on the finance portfolio, jumping into an intense workload in September to prepare for the next budget. Bailey isn't leaving cabinet. She'll be back in October after her treatment, leading the jobs ministry, which she called an elegant solution.
4: I get to be back on a file that I'm deeply committed to and know very well, and I don't slow down the budget process in the meantime.
3: Jobs Minister Ravi Kalon will step into the health ministry. Terry Theodore, The Canadian Press, Vancouver.
1: An Israeli airstrike on southern Lebanon has reportedly killed 7 people early Saturday. 3 others were injured, and paramedics are still searching through the rubble. And Anthony Fauci is declining to voluntarily face another Senate hearing, saying through his lawyers that the request would amount to political harassment. The former National Institute of Allergy and Infectious Diseases director is already facing a contempt referral after Republicans on the Homeland Security Committee voted along party lines to hold him in contempt. This is the Canadian Press. In sports, Shane Bieber threw 6 strong innings and Alejandro Kirk homered to lead the Toronto Blue Jays to a 3-1 win over the visiting New York Yankees. Toronto won for the 4th time in 5 games. The MLB All-Star Game is returning to San Francisco in 2 years. Commissioner Rob Manfred made the announcement that the 2028 Midsummer Classic will be played at Oracle Park, home of the Giants. Organizers were forced to hit the brakes on the first day of practice and qualifying at the Ontario Honda Dealers Indy in Markham, Ontario. A spokesperson said the race promoter had not fully completed the track and didn't have it inspected by IndyCar officials. The event is in its first year in Markham after leaving Toronto's Exhibition Place, the race site since 1986. And Scottie Scheffler carded a second-round 61 at the FedEx St. Jude Championship in Memphis, Tennessee. The top Canadian is Sundarshan Yellamaraju of Mississauga, Ontario, who's in a 5-way tie for 9th at 5-under. From the Canadian Press, I'm Hannah Stoltz.
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0: 4 straight hours of rock. Every Friday, all summer long. Here's what Patrick had to say about it.
1: No, I ain't laughing. I'm only gonna tell you one time.
0: Need I say more? 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

From the National Newsroom of the Canadian Press, I'm Hannah Stoles. Authorities are warning BC evacuees heading home about risks like fallen trees, damaged buildings, and even bears roaming around the former evacuation zone. The evacuation orders for some properties around Summerland and Peachville were rescinded, but the areas are still under alerts. The fire has been showing increased activity on other flanks, and a new evacuation order was imposed Friday for

0: a deadline. Unifor says Stellantis is considering the closure and sale of its Brampton, Ontario assembly plant. The plant has been shut down since 2023. Speaking at a news conference, Unifor National President Lana Payne says Stellantis has not provided the union with a formal written notice of the closure of the Brampton plant, as required by their collective agreement.
1: Under the terms of our agreement, the company must provide us no less than 1 year's notice of any such closure or sale. What the company has indicated is its intent to open discussions with another firm about the potential sale of the plant. To say that we are disappointed would be an understatement.
0: The Brampton plant has been slated to be retooled for Jeep production, a process that began early in 2024 before the company paused the plan in early 2025. In October of 2025, Stellantis announced it was moving production of the Jeep Compass from Brampton to the U.S., leaving the plant idled indefinitely. British Columbia Premier David Eby has reworked his cabinet after his finance minister, Brenda Bailey, was diagnosed with cancer.
2: Health Minister Josie Osborne will be taking on the finance portfolio, jumping into an intense workload in September to prepare for the next budget. Bailey isn't leaving cabinet. She'll be back in October after her treatment, leading the jobs ministry, which she called an elegant solution.
3: I get to be back on a file that I'm deeply committed to and know very well, and I don't slow down the budget process in the meantime.
2: Jobs Minister Ravi Kalon will step into the health ministry. Terry Theodore, The Canadian Press, Vancouver.
0: An Israeli airstrike on southern Lebanon has reportedly killed 7 people early Saturday. 3 others were injured, and paramedics are still searching through the rubble. And Anthony Fauci is declining to voluntarily face another Senate hearing, saying through his lawyers that the request would amount to political harassment. The former National Institute of Allergy and Infectious Diseases director is already facing a contempt referral after Republicans on the Homeland Security Committee voted along party lines to hold him in contempt. This is the Canadian Press. In sports, Shane Bieber threw 6 strong innings and Alejandro Kirk homered to lead the Toronto Blue Jays to a 3-1 win over the visiting New York Yankees. Toronto won for the 4th time in 5 games. The MLB All-Star Game is returning to San Francisco in 2 years. Commissioner Rob Manfred made the announcement that the 2028 Midsummer Classic will be played at Oracle Park, home of the Giants. Organizers were forced to hit the brakes on the first day of practice and qualifying at the Ontario Honda Dealers Indy in Markham, Ontario. A spokesperson said the race promoter had not fully completed the track and didn't have it inspected by IndyCar officials. The event is in its first year in Markham after leaving Toronto's Exhibition Place, the race site since 1986. And Scottie Scheffler carded a second-round 61 at the FedEx St. Jude Championship in Memphis, Tennessee. The top Canadian is Sundarshan Yellamaraju of Mississauga, Ontario, who's in a 5-way tie for 9th at 5-under. From the Canadian Press, I'm Hannah Stoles.
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0: Casey from Whitehorse, Yukon. 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
1: From the National Newsroom of the Canadian Press, I'm Hannah Stoles. More wildfire evacuees in BC are allowed to return home as emergency officials downgrade evacuation orders to alerts around the community of Clinton. Areas west of the town remain under evacuation orders. Residents are being warned that they'll be returning to a community that's been profoundly affected, with services people normally rely on limited or unavailable.

0: BC's senior advocate is applauding the work of emergency management personnel and care home staff who assisted in the successful overnight evacuation of residents around Summerland when the Bald Range fire erupted earlier this month. But Dan Levitt says the quick evacuation highlights the unique challenges seniors face during wildfire emergencies.
1: As wildfires become more and more frequent and more severe, our emergency systems need to be prepared for BC's growing older population. Emergency planning must account for seniors' mobility, health, and social supports. It's part of that cross-ministerial seniors plan that BC needs.
0: The BC Wildfire Service says the Bald Range fire is still burning out of control near Summerland and had reached about 200 square kilometers in size by Friday. The Liberal MP in charge of the Canada Revenue Agency says Ottawa needs to tackle serious tax reform to attract outside investment. Experts have been calling for serious reform to the tax code for years as a way to convince investors to put money in Canada. Secretary of State Wayne Long says the government is taking those calls seriously.
2: We need to be super aggressive. We need to bring down barriers that major international players can look at us and say, it is more than worth investing in Canada, spending our money in Canada. We still got more work to do.
0: Conservative finance critic Michael Chong says the current tax system is strangling Canadian businesses and preventing them from being more competitive. A Montreal health worker with Doctors Without Borders says the community response to an Ebola outbreak in the Democratic Republic of Congo has evolved positively, with more people willing to seek treatment. Mylene Rattel says concerns about going to treatment centers have eased as people have become more aware of Ebola and the healthcare available.
3: I think people were more aware. They perceived better the healthcare related to Ebola. So it started to be more accepted to go directly to the treatment center, and the worries about going to the treatment center decrease.
0: She says progress hasn't translated into fewer cases. She says cases continue to increase, meaning the rate of transmission also went up. An Israeli airstrike killed 7 people in Lebanon today, one of the deadliest since a shaky truce between Israel and Hezbollah went into effect on June 20th. Adam Driver and Obsession breakout star Indy Navarrete are marking their Marvel debut in Disney's forthcoming film reboot of X-Men. Driver will play Mr. Sinister, and Navarrete will play Rogue. The film is slated for release in May of 2028. This is the Canadian Press. In sports, the Toronto Blue Jays will send right-hander Braden Fisher to the hill, aiming to knock off the visiting New York Yankees for a second straight day. The Jays, who have won 6 of their last 8, beat the Bronx Bombers 3-1 last night to move within 1 game of an AL wildcard berth. There are 2 games in the CFL today, including one in Edmonton, where the 6-3 Elks host the 4-4 Toronto Argonauts in a battle of second-place teams. Elsewhere, the 6-2 Saskatchewan Roughriders visit the 3-6 Hamilton Tiger Cats. In Major League Soccer tonight, CF Montreal, 14th in the 15-team Eastern Conference, hosts DC United, while the New England Revolution visit the 12th-place Toronto FC. And the Winnipeg Sea Bears host the Brampton Honey Badgers in this afternoon's Canadian Elite Basketball League Championship game at Canada Life Center. Both teams finished second in their respective divisions during the regular season, then heated up in playoffs to advance to today's one-game winner-takes-all finale. From the Canadian Press, I'm Hannah Stolz.
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2: 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If you weren't sure. That's all.

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1: From the national newsroom of the Canadian Press, I'm Hannah Stoles. A path home is opening for some Okanagan residents driven out by the Bald Range wildfire, but the return comes with a warning. The evacuation zone still has plenty of hazards. Summerland lifted orders covering about 400 Trout Creek properties, while Peachland's evacuation orders also expired Friday evening and were replaced by alerts. Officials say residents heading back should arrive with fuel, several days of necessities, and plans for pets and livestock, while cleanup kits are being made available. The federal Liberals are signaling they want to take a look at small business tax pain in the upcoming fall budget. Liberal MP Wayne Long says he's been asking small businesses across Canada for their tax reform ideas during budget consultations this summer. Dan Kelly, the president of the Canadian Federation of Independent Business, says the CFIB has long advocated for lower tax rates and simplified policy, but he says he's not declaring victory yet.
2: It's encouraging messaging, but ultimately I will pass, entrepreneurs will pass judgment on whether government's serious about that by what they see in the budget.
1: Kelly says he'd like to see the threshold raised on small business deduction, which allows firms to pay a lower tax rate on the first $500,000 in income a year. Unifor says Stellantis is considering the closure and sale of its Brampton, Ontario assembly plant. The plant has been shut down since 2023. Unifor National President Lana Payne spoke at a news conference.
3: Our union received information from Stellantis that it is now seriously considering the closure and sale of the Brampton assembly plant. I want to be clear here, and I need our members to understand this point. Stellantis has not provided our union with formal written notice of closure of the Brampton plant as required under our collective agreement.
1: Payne says this is a gut punch to the union and its members who have given everything to the plant. A powerful magnitude 7.7 earthquake struck off the coast of Indonesia this morning, killing at least 38 people, collapsing buildings and homes. Authorities say more than a dozen residents have been injured. Power outages in cities and villages have hampered the flow of information and complicated search and rescue efforts. And six-time All-Star Vladimir Guerrero Jr. was evaluated for a possible concussion after leaving the Toronto Blue Jays' 3-1 victory over the Yankees. Guerrero collided with New York rookie shortstop George Lombard Jr. on a chaotic play at third base. Lombard tried to make a catch by leaping over the sliding Guerrero, and his left knee and thigh struck his head. Manager John Schneider says they'll see how Guerrero is doing tomorrow before deciding whether they need to remove him. This is the Canadian Press. In sports, Shane Bieber threw six strong innings and Alejandro Kirk homered to lead the Toronto Blue Jays to a 3-1 win over the visiting New York Yankees. Toronto won for the fourth time in five games. The MLB All-Star Game is returning to San Francisco in 2 years. Commissioner Rob Manfred made the announcement that the 2028 Midsummer Classic will be played at Oracle Park, home of the Giants. Organizers were forced to hit the brakes on the first day of practice and qualifying at the Ontario Honda Dealers Indy in Markham, Ontario. A spokesperson said the race promoter had not fully completed the track and didn't have it inspected by IndyCar officials. The event is in its first year in Markham after leaving Toronto's Exhibition Place, the race site since 1986. And Scottie Scheffler carded a second-round 61 at the FedEx St. Jude Championship in Memphis, Tennessee. The top Canadian is Sundarshan Yellamiraju of Mississauga, Ontario, who's in a five-way tie for ninth at 5-under. From the Canadian Press, I'm Hannah Stoles.
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1: From the National Newsroom of the Canadian Press, I'm Lisa Laporte. More wildfire evacuees in British Columbia are being allowed to return home this morning as emergency officials downgrade evacuation orders to alerts around the community of Clinton. Areas west of the town remain under evacuation orders, however, due to the continued threat posed by the Pear Lake wildfire. Meantime, evacuation orders for parts of Summerland and Peachland on the shores of Okanagan Lake are slowly starting to lift, but thousands of BC residents are still out of their homes. Iowa Senator Chuck Grassley says U.S. President Donald Trump's threat to hit an array of Canadian goods with new tariffs should serve as a wake-up call to Canada to make some changes. Grassley told the Canadian press on Friday he thinks the president is probably using them as a lever. While the senior Republican has been a key backer of Trump's agenda on Capitol Hill, he has also continued to voice his support for free trade despite the president's growing tariff regime. The Liberal MP in charge of the Canada Revenue Agency says Ottawa needs to tackle serious tax reform to attract outside investment. Experts have been calling for serious reform to the tax code for years as a way to convince investors to put money in Canada. Secretary of State Wayne Long says the government is taking those calls seriously.
2: We need to be super aggressive. We need to bring down barriers that major international players can look at us and say, It is more than worth investing in Canada, spending our money in Canada. We still got more work to do.
1: Conservative finance critic Michael Chong says the current tax system is strangling Canadian businesses and preventing them from being more competitive. 5 years after the Taliban capture of Kabul, advocates are urging Canadians not to ignore the oppression of women in Afghanistan.
3: Though the Taliban pledged to allow women access to education and employment in line with its interpretation of Islamic principles, the regime immediately excluded women from virtually all facets of society. Senior director of the Calgary-based charity Right to Learn Afghanistan, Marwarid Zayi, says Ottawa has set the right tone by repeatedly urging the UN to engage with Afghanistan only if women's voices are included. But she says Canada can do more by offering university scholarships for Afghan girls and by taking action against the Taliban. Hannah Stolz, The Canadian Press.
4: Happy birthday. Thanks for the Valium. And thank you for the stack of dirty magazines.
1: And power pop punk band Weezer is said to release their landmark 20th album next Friday. While the album is self-titled, fans will no doubt refer to it as the Gold Album, as Weezer continues its tradition of releasing records that are identifiable by color. This is the Canadian Press. In sports, the Toronto Blue Jays beat the New York Yankees Friday by a score of 3-1. Toronto slugger Vladimir Guerrero Jr. scored the Jays' first run before leaving the game after taking a knee to the head. Toronto has won four of its last five games. Manager John Schneider says the at-bats are improving.
5: You know, it's just timely hitting. So trying to just figure it out to where you get some guys who really make contact up in the right spots.
1: The Jays and Yankees are back at it in action this afternoon. Two games in the CFL today. The Edmonton Elks host the Toronto Argonauts, while the Saskatchewan Roughriders are in Hamilton to take on the Ticats. And organizers are hoping that practice runs and qualifying will take place today at the Ontario Honda Dealers Indy in Markham, Ontario. A spokesperson said yesterday that the race promoter hadn't completed the track and had not had it inspected by IndyCar officials. From the Canadian Press, I'm Lisa Laporte.
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If our DJs aren't answering the phone, just stand outside the studio with a boombox held above your head. Because it worked in the movies, right? We're today's hit station, CKRW 96.1, The Rush.

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1: From the National Newsroom of the Canadian Press, I'm Lisa Laporte. BC residents returning home in the aftermath of wildfires are being warned to prepare for changes. A changeover is set to start this morning in and around the BC interior community of Clinton as emergency officials downgrade evacuation orders to alerts. The mayor of Clinton says that even though people are returning home, services they normally rely upon will be limited or unavailable. Thousands of BC residents remain out of their homes with 45 separate evacuation orders issued for numerous fires out of the roughly 120 burning across the province. A BC seniors advocate is applauding the work of emergency management personnel and care home staff who assisted in the successful overnight evacuation around Summerland when the Bald Range wildfire erupted earlier this month. But Dan Levitt says the quick evacuation highlights the unique challenges seniors face during wildfire emergencies.
2: As wildfires become more and more frequent and more severe, our emergency systems need to be prepared for BC's growing older population. Emergency planning must account for seniors' mobility, health, and social supports. It's part of that cross-ministerial seniors plan that BC needs.
1: The BC Wildfire Service says the Bald Range fire is still burning out of control near Summerland. It had reached about 200 square kilometers in size by Friday. Iowa Senator Chuck Grassley says the U.S. should have friendly relations with Canada, but he also supports President Donald Trump's move to use tariffs as leverage.
3: Grassley says the latest 50% tariff threat on an array of Canadian goods should serve as a wake-up call to Canada. But in an interview at the Iowa State Fair, Grassley says trade talks can't undermine the Canada-U.S.-Mexico Agreement on Trade, known in the United States as USMCA. Officials have intensified trade talks with their American counterparts in recent weeks, but on Friday there was no imminent deal that could avert the latest duties. Kelly Malone, The Canadian Press, Des Moines.
1: With many tax experts and advocates across Canada agreeing the country needs tax reform, at least one key government official agrees. Newfoundland and Labrador MP Wayne Long is Secretary of State for the Canada Revenue Agency and Financial Institutions. Long says Ottawa plans to tackle long-awaited tax code reform one bite at a time, with changes for small businesses high on the priority list. At least 38 people are dead after a powerful 7.7 magnitude earthquake struck off the coast of Indonesia.

0: And English singer-songwriter Sam Smith will release 5th album next Friday. Hazel Eyes is a follow-up to Smith's 2023 album, Gloria. This is the Canadian Press. In sports, the Toronto Blue Jays beat the New York Yankees 3-1 at Rogers Centre Friday. Toronto slugger Vladimir Guerrero Jr. scored the Jays' first run before leaving the game after taking a knee to the head. Manager John Schneider says he took Guerrero out after the play.
1: Checking him out. He got hit pretty good with the knee there from Lombard in the head. So they're checking him out. He had a little bit of a headache. You know, just took him out, kind of precautionary right now. We'll see how he is tomorrow.
0: That series continues this afternoon with a matinee game. Two games in the CFL today. The Edmonton Elks host the Toronto Argonauts, while the Saskatchewan Roughriders are in Hamilton to take on the Ticats. In Major League Soccer action today, there's 11 games on tap. CF Montreal hosts DC United, while Toronto FC is at home to the New England Revolution. The Vancouver Whitecaps visit the Seattle Sounders tomorrow. From the Canadian Press, I'm Lisa Laporte.
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1: From the National Newsroom of the Canadian Press, I'm Lisa Laporte. As the U.S. prepares to slap new 50% tariffs on a range of Canadian goods next week, Iowa Senator Chuck Grassley says President Trump's threat to do so should serve as a wake-up call to Canada to make

0: changes. Speaking to the Canadian press on Friday, Grassley talked about the relationship between the two countries as trade talks continue.
1: There's nothing wrong with some negotiations in regard to it, but these negotiations should not be used as a way of destroying USMCA.
0: The senior Republican has been a key backer of Trump's agenda on Capitol Hill, but he continues to voice his support for free trade despite the president's growing tariff regime. A changeover is set to start this morning in and around the BC interior community of Clinton as emergency officials downgrade wildfire evacuation orders to alerts. Clinton's mayor says even though people are returning home, services they normally rely upon will be limited or unavailable. Thousands more BC residents remain out of their homes with 45 separate evacuation orders issued for numerous fires out of the roughly 120 burning across the province. A 7.7 magnitude earthquake has rocked Indonesia. Officials confirm at least 38 people are dead, though that number is expected to rise. Here's ABC's Lama Hassan.
2: Dramatic video showing people terrified. You can see them running for safety and hear them screaming. Some even streaming out on motorbikes moving inland after a tsunami warning was issued. It was later lifted. The massive quake and a number of aftershocks shaking buildings, collapsing several homes and causing concrete blocks to break off onto passengers waiting to board a ferry.
0: That was ABC's Lama Hassan. 5 years after the Taliban captured Kabul, advocates are urging Canadians to not ignore the oppression of women in Afghanistan.
3: Though the Taliban pledged to allow women access to education and employment in line with its interpretation of Islamic principles, the regime immediately excluded women from virtually all facets of society. Senior director of the Calgary-based charity Right to Learn Afghanistan, Marwarid Zayi, says Ottawa has set the right tone by repeatedly urging the UN to engage with Afghanistan only if women's voices are included. But she says Canada can do more by offering university scholarships for Afghan girls and by taking action against the Taliban. Hannah Stoles, The Canadian Press.
0: And power pop punk band Weezer is set to release their landmark 20th album next Friday. While the album is self-titled, fans will no doubt refer to it as the Gold Album. This continues Weezer's tradition of releasing records identifiable by color. This is The Canadian Press. In sports, the Toronto Blue Jays beat the New York Yankees 3-1 at Rogers Centre yesterday in Major League Baseball action. Toronto slugger Vladimir Guerrero Jr. scored the Jays' first run before leaving the game after taking a knee to the head. Toronto has won four of its last five games. Manager John Schneider says the at-bats are improving.
4: You know, it's just timely hitting, so trying to just figure it out to where you get some guys who really make contact up in the right spots.
0: The Jays and Yankees are back at it again this afternoon. Two games in the CFL, the Edmonton Elks host the Toronto Argonauts, while the Saskatchewan Roughriders are in Hamilton to take on the Ticats. And organizers are hoping that practice runs and qualifying will happen today at the Ontario Honda Dealers Indy in Markham, Ontario. A spokesperson said yesterday the race promoter hadn't completed the track and had not had it inspected by IndyCar officials, forcing the cancellation. From the Canadian Press, I'm Lisa Laporte.
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0: Insert side A into... Okay. And we're done. Nailed it. The Friday Night Rock and Roll House Party. 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
3: Ah, dirty.
4: 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Yeah. If you ain't dirty, you ain't.

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1: From the National Newsroom of the Canadian Press, I'm Lisa Laporte. Canadian officials have intensified trade talks with their American counterparts in recent weeks after U.S. President Donald Trump signed an executive order to impose 50% tariffs on a range of Canadian goods starting next week. U.S. Republican Senator Chuck Grassley of Iowa has weighed in on the situation.
2: I think it's a wake-up call for Canada to make some changes.
1: Grassley says there's nothing wrong with Canada and the U.S. having tough negotiations, but they can't be allowed to undermine the trilateral trade agreement known as CUSMA. Afghan advocates are urging Canadians to not ignore the oppression of women in Afghanistan. Today marks 5 years since the Taliban captured Afghan capital of Kabul, prompting chaotic scenes of people clinging to foreign military jets in desperate attempts to escape. The senior director of Calgary-based charity Right to Learn Afghanistan says it's possible for the world to take action from the outside. Her charity is among those using the internet to provide virtual learning to those in Afghanistan, where the Taliban has banned girls from attending school beyond grade 6. One of the Liberal MPs leading Ottawa's budget consultation says he's looking for ideas to make Canada's notoriously complicated corporate tax system work better for small businesses. Experts have been calling for serious reform to the tax code for years as a way to help attract investment and lower costs for businesses. Wayne Long, the Secretary of State responsible for the Canada Revenue Agency, says the government is taking those calls seriously.
3: Is a total review of the tax code needed? Absolutely. Unequivocally. But we're going to take this one step at a time, one bite at a time. And I'm intent through this pre-budget focus consultation is to try to get feedback from businesses.
1: The president of the Canadian Federation of Independent Business, Dan Kelly, says he's encouraged by what he's heard so far, but he's reserving judgment until the fall budget. At least 40 people are dead in Indonesia after a powerful earthquake that triggered landslides and generated a small tsunami. Authorities say dozens of residents were injured in the 7.7 magnitude quake. Indonesia's meteorological agency says the initial quake was followed by 235 aftershocks, with the largest a magnitude 6.2. And English singer-songwriter Sam Smith will release their fifth album next Friday. Hazel Eyes is a follow-up to

0: is Smith's 2023 album, Gloria. This is the Canadian Press. In sports, the Toronto Blue Jays beat the New York Yankees 3-1 at Rogers Centre Friday. Toronto slugger Vladimir Guerrero Jr. scored the Jays' first run before leaving the game after taking a knee to the head. Manager John Schneider says he took Guerrero out after that play.
1: Checking him out. He got hit pretty good with the knee there from Lombard in the head. So they're checking him out. He had a little bit of a headache. You know, just took him out, kind of precautionary right now. We'll see how he is tomorrow.
0: The series continues this afternoon with a matinee. Two games in the CFL today. The Edmonton Elks host the Toronto Argonauts, while the Saskatchewan Roughriders are in Hamilton to take on the Ticats. In Major League Soccer action, CF Montreal hosts DC United, while Toronto FC is home to the New England Revolution. The Vancouver Whitecaps visit the Seattle Sounders tomorrow. From the Canadian Press, I'm Lisa Laporte.
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you're in the middle of another amazing set of Rush music. If the next song seems long, it's probably because the DJ had to use the bathroom. They do go to the bathroom, you know.

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1: 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Loving you, loving us. We're today's bet.
0: So went down, we went to the store, picked up a jar of mayonnaise.
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1: From the National Newsroom of the Canadian Press, I'm Lisa Laporte. Iowa Senator Chuck Grassley says U.S. President Donald Trump's threat to hit an array of Canadian goods with tariffs should serve as a wake-up call for Canada.
2: In an interview at the Iowa State Fair, Grassley says Trump is using the duties as leverage. Officials have intensified trade talks with their American counterparts in recent weeks after Trump signed an executive order to impose 50% tariffs on a range of goods starting next week. Grassley says there's nothing wrong with Canada and the United States having tough negotiations, but they can't be allowed to undermine the Canada-U.S.-Mexico agreement on trade. Grassley says the U.S. should have friendly relations with Canada, but he also supports Trump's move to tweak the agreement. Kelly Malone, the Canadian Press, Des Moines.
1: Thousands of BC residents remain out of their homes with 45 separate evacuation orders issued for numerous wildfires out of the roughly 120 burning across the southern part of the province. More evacuees were being allowed to return home this morning as emergency officials downgrade evacuation orders around the community of Clinton. A 7.7 magnitude earthquake has rocked Indonesia, with officials confirming at least 41 people dead. They also say that number is expected to rise. Here's ABC's Lama Hassan.
3: Dramatic video showing people terrified. You can see them running for safety and hear them screaming. Some even streaming out on motorbikes moving inland after a tsunami warning was issued. It was later lifted. The massive quake and a number of aftershocks shaking buildings, collapsing several homes and causing concrete blocks to break off onto passengers waiting to board a ferry.
1: That was ABC's Lama Hassan. At least 11 people have been confirmed dead in Israeli airstrikes on southern Lebanon. These are some of the deadliest attacks since a precarious truce between Israel and Hezbollah went into effect on June 20th. 5 years after the Taliban capture of the city of Kabul, advocates are urging Canadians not to ignore the oppression of women in Afghanistan.
4: Though the Taliban pledged to allow women access to education and employment in line with its interpretation of Islamic principles, the regime immediately excluded women from virtually all facets of society. Senior director of the Calgary-based charity Right to Learn Afghanistan, Marwarid Zayi, says Ottawa has set the right tone by repeatedly urging the UN to engage with Afghanistan only if women's voices are included. But she says Canada can do more by offering university scholarships for Afghan girls and by taking action against the Taliban. Hannah Stoles, The Canadian Press.
1: And power pop punk band Weezer.

0: is set to release their landmark 20th album next Friday. It's self-titled, but fans will no doubt refer to it as the Gold Album. This continues Weezer's tradition of releasing records identifiable by color. This is the Canadian Press. In sports, the Toronto Blue Jays beat the New York Yankees 3-1 yesterday in Major League Baseball action. Toronto has won four of its last five games. Manager John Schneider says the at-bats are improving.
1: You know, it's just timely hitting. So trying to just figure it out to where you get some guys who really make contact up in the right spots.
0: The Jays and Yankees are back at it again this afternoon. Two games in the CFL today. The Edmonton Elks host the Toronto Argonauts, while the Saskatchewan Roughriders are in Hamilton to take on the Ticats. And organizers were hoping for practice runs and qualifying to take place today at the Ontario Honda Dealers Indy in Markham, Ontario. A spokesperson said yesterday that the race promoter hadn't completed the track and had not had it inspected by IndyCar officials, forcing its cancellation. From the Canadian Press, I'm Lisa Laporte.
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Wait, The Mush? 96.1 The Crush. No, what is going on here? Wait, this doesn't sound right. CKRW 96.1 The Rush. 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
1: So anyways, I says to him, I says, I don't know how we're going to figure out the sandwich situation. All I've got in the fridge for dressing is this tomato paste.
0: Even, even Rush listener number one...
1: Carol, and I was like, Carol, Carol, what are we going to do about the sandwiches?
0: Even Rush listener number 197, the person who always interrupts. Loving you, loving us. We're today's bet.
1: So went down, we went to the store, picked up a jar of mayonnaise.
0: Oh my gosh, is this guy for real? 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
1: From the National Newsroom of the Canadian Press, I'm Lisa Laporte. Construction is underway on a nation-building effort to expand the Port of Montreal. Workers have started to build a stonework jetty in the St. Lawrence River following prep work on the site in Contrecoeur. The Montreal Port Authority says the structure will serve as a platform to move machinery and build the wharf before being converted into the surface of a shipping container yard. The new site is the first so-called nation-building project that was fast-tracked for approval by the federal government to get off the ground. Canadian officials have intensified trade talks with their American counterparts in recent weeks. This after President Trump signed an executive order to impose 50% tariffs on a range of Canadian goods starting August 19th. U.S. Republican Senator Chuck Grassley of Iowa has weighed in on the matter.
2: I think it's a wake-up call for Canada to make some changes.
1: Grassley says there's nothing wrong with Canada and the U.S. having tough negotiations, but they can't be allowed to undermine the trilateral trade agreement known as CUSMA. BC residents returning home in the aftermath of wildfires are being warned to prepare for changes. This as a changeover is set to start this morning in and around the BC interior community of Clinton as emergency officials downgrade evacuation orders to alerts. The mayor of Clinton says even though people are returning home, services they normally rely on will be limited or unavailable. The death toll has risen to 47 after a powerful earthquake struck off the coast of Indonesia. Authorities say the death toll is expected to rise even further in the aftermath of the 7.7 magnitude quake and more than 200 aftershocks. Meantime, a powerful storm is pounding the Big Island of Hawaii.
3: This is an enormous storm.
4: Hawaii Governor Josh Green warning people Friday about Tropical Storm Lala, which has been soaking Hawaii's Big Island since early Saturday. The governor says Lala, which is expected to eventually become a hurricane, could bring more than 20 inches of rain.
3: When there's a tropical storm, which goes up to 73 miles per hour, or a hurricane, which is even fiercer, you have to be careful. If you're on the road and there is an incredible amount of rain coming down, there are going to be car accidents and there will be fatalities. Do not go out if it's unsafe.
4: There's a hurricane warning in effect for the Big Island and a tropical storm warning for Maui County, which includes Maui, Molokai, and other islands. I'm Donna Warder.
1: And English singer-songwriter Sam Smith will release their fifth album next Friday. Hazel Eyes is a follow-up to Smith's 2023 album, Gloria. This is the Canadian Press. In sports, the Toronto Blue Jays want to continue their momentum and beat the visiting New York Yankees a second straight day. The Jays have worked themselves into American League wildcard contention by winning six of their last eight. It's a CFL doubleheader today with the Edmonton Elks at home to the Toronto Argonauts this afternoon. The Saskatchewan Roughriders visit the Hamilton Tiger Cats. The Riders top the West Division ahead of the number two Elks and are seeking a third straight win. In Major League Soccer action, Montreal FC is at home to DC United, while Toronto FC plays host to the New England Revolution. Canadian swimmer Summer McIntosh seeks a win in the 200-meter individual medley today at the Pan Pacific Championship in Irvine, California. The 19-year-old from Toronto won the 400 IM and was second in the 200-meter freestyle earlier in the meet, but the world record holder didn't qualify for yesterday's 400-meter freestyle final. From the Canadian Press, I'm Lisa Laporte.
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1: I know you were listening to a great set of today's best music. Just thought I'd tell you, it's on 96.1 The Rush. If you weren't sure. That's all.

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1: 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Also, catch Love It at 38 at a special Discovery Days show in Watson Lake on August 15th. 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
6: So, what you're going to want to do is drive on down past the old signpost. 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You know the one I mean? 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So, proceed.
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1: National Newsroom of the Canadian Press. Cool. I'm Don Mitchell. Right? Iowa Senator Chuck Grassley is weighing in on U.S. President Donald Trump's threat to hit an array of Canadian goods with new tariffs next week. Grassley saying it should serve as a wake-up call for Canada.
2: In an interview at the Iowa State Fair, Grassley says Trump is using the duties as leverage.
3: I think it's a wake-up call for Canada to make some changes.
2: Canadian officials have intensified trade talks with their American counterparts in recent weeks after Trump signed an executive order to impose 50% tariffs on a range of goods starting next week. Grassley says there's nothing wrong with Canada and the United States having tough negotiations, but they can't be allowed to undermine the Canada-U.S.-Mexico agreement on trade. Grassley says the U.S. should have friendly relations with Canada, but he also supports Trump move to tweak the agreement. Kelly Malone, The Canadian Press, Des Moines.
1: Meanwhile, the first of Ottawa's so-called nation-building projects fast-tracked for approval has officially set sail along the banks of the St. Lawrence River. The Port of Montreal expansion is now underway as workers have begun to construct a stone work jetty in the river. It follows preparatory work on the site in Contrecoeur, just down the river from Montreal. The Montreal Port Authority says the structure will serve as a platform to move machinery and build a wharf before being converted into the surface of a shipping container yard. A Quebec law firm says a provincial superior court judge has approved a historic $31.5 million settlement for sexual assault claimants in a class action lawsuit against the Quebec City Archdiocese. The greenlit agreement ends a years-long legal saga for claimants who say they were sexually abused by priests and employees of the Catholic organization going back to 1940. A pair of plaintiffs who claim they were sexually assaulted by parish priests starting in the 1950s and 1960s when they were age 14 and 12 spearheaded the class action. The Dufresne Wee law firm says the victims have 90 days to submit a claim outlining the alleged abuse and how it affected their lives. Tanner Svensson says winning gold in bocce at the Special Olympics Canada Summer Games has capped off a life-changing week in southern Alberta.
4: The 23-year-old athlete also interviewed Governor General Louise Arbour earlier this week. He says winning the gold and spending time with Arbour were both important to him. Svensson's gold may earn him a berth at the Special Olympics World Competition next year. The Prince Albert, Saskatchewan native is one of more than 17,000 Canadian athletes, coaches, and officials taking part in 10 sports at the games in the city that come to a close tonight. Lisa Laporte, The Canadian Press.
1: And finally, a stolen Picasso has been found by a landlord cleaning a vacant apartment in Wisconsin. Here's ABC's Chuck Sievertson.
5: Bill DeLind thought the Picasso print that was stolen from his Milwaukee gallery in 2018 was gone forever. But police called last week and said a landlord found something while cleaning out a vacant apartment. DeLind immediately recognized the stolen Torero etching, one of 30 known to exist, signed by Picasso. The etching was valued at between $35,000 and $50,000.
1: This is the Canadian Press. In sports, Canadian swimmer Summer McIntosh will be looking to win the 200-meter individual medley today at the Pac Pacific Championship in Irvine, California. The 19-year-old from Toronto won the 400 IM and was second in the 200-meter freestyle earlier in the meet, but the world record holder failed to qualify for yesterday's 400-meter freestyle final. In Major League Baseball, the Toronto Blue Jays are just getting underway in the second

0: game of a weekend series with the visiting New York Yankees. Right-hander Braden Fisher is on the mound for the Jays, while the Yankees will counter with Cam Schlittler. Two games in the CFL today. The Edmonton Elks home to the Toronto Argonauts this afternoon, and the Saskatchewan Roughriders are visiting the Hamilton Tiger Cats tonight. And in the Northern Super League, Calgary Wild FC is at home to the league-leading Ottawa Rapid, while the Halifax Tides visit the Vancouver Rise. Ottawa's unbeaten in 10 straight matches in the Women's Pro Soccer League. Halifax and Vancouver rank 4th and 5th in the 16 table. From the Canadian Press, I'm Don Mitchell.
1: Just play that song on the I love. 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

0: 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I've got some people here that want to tell you something, okay?
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3: Only need me when it's sundown. But I've been living uptown lately. Hit me with the round around. But I don't wanna ride for you.

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1: From the National Newsroom of the Canadian Press, I'm Don Mitchell. There are just days left for Canadian officials to mitigate a U.S. executive order that's set to impose 50% tariffs on a range of Canadian goods starting Wednesday. Trade talks intensified with their American counterparts in recent weeks, but still not much to show for it, with Trade Representative Jameson Greer saying yesterday in Iowa talks are constructive, but giving no sign that a deal might emerge. Yesterday, U.S. Republican Senator Chuck Grassley weighed in on the situation.
2: I think it's a wake-up call for Canada to make some changes.
1: Iowa's Grassley said there's nothing wrong with Canada and the U.S. having tough negotiations, but they can't be allowed to undermine the trilateral agreement known as CUSMA. Members of the Quebec Liberal Party's youth wing are gathering in Montreal this weekend to prepare for an upcoming provincial election.
3: Several workshops are being held to train young Liberals in managing a riding campaign, using social media, and beefing up their networks. The outgoing chair of the party's Youth Commission says younger people want a more long-term focus from their political leaders. Quebec Liberal leader Charles Milliard is set to give a speech this afternoon and answer questions from his fresh-faced recruits. An election is set for October 5th in Quebec, pitting the province's five main parties against each other after 8 years under the CAQ. Lisa Laporte, The Canadian Press.
1: In BC, some wildfire evacuees continue to return to their homes this weekend as emergency officials downgrade evacuation alerts around the community of Clinton. Mayor Roland Stankey said in a YouTube post that people should brace themselves for a community that has been profoundly affected with services limited or unavailable. Evacuation orders for parts of Summerlin and Peachland on the shores of Okanagan Lake are slowly starting to lift about a week after the Bald Range fire forced the evacuation of more than 20,000 people. A re-entry guide says some homes and properties don't have power, and the district is still under a boil water notice with water restrictions. Officials say Tropical Storm Lala is now a Category 1 hurricane and nearing Hawaii's Big Island. ABC News meteorologist Leslie Lopez says the storm is packing plenty of rain.
4: This is going to move out towards the west, farther out towards the west over the next few days. 24 inches of rain possible. I mean, that's incredible amount of rain. Over a foot of rain, 2 feet of rain as we're heading into the Hilo side of the island. About a foot of rain as we're getting a little bit closer to the center of the island. And then you're getting up towards Honolulu, 4 to 6 inches of rain possible out of that.
1: If Lala makes landfall as a hurricane, it would be the first to do so there in 155 years. And 11 people were reportedly killed during Israeli strikes on southern Lebanon today. It marks the deadliest attack since a truce with Hezbollah began in June. Lebanese Prime Minister Nawaf Salam criticized the new airstrikes, calling for an end to the escalation. Israel's military said the strikes targeted Hezbollah infrastructure. This is the Canadian Press. In sports, Alex Palou had the fastest time in the first practice session at the Ontario Honda Dealers Indy in Markham. The second practice session goes this afternoon local time with qualifying this evening. Organizers had to cancel the first day of track sessions because the course was not completed in time. It's the first year Markham has hosted the race after it was moved from Toronto's Exhibition Place, where it had been held since its inaugural running in 1986. In Major League Baseball, the Toronto Blue Jays have placed first baseman Vladimir Guerrero Jr. on the 7-day injured list with a concussion. Guerrero left yesterday's 3-1 win over the New York Yankees after taking a knee to the head in the 6th inning. Meanwhile, the Jays are on the field right now with the visiting New York Yankees. Jays starter Braden Fisher already out of the game, only going one inning before replaced by Ricky Tiedemann. And in Major League Soccer, two of three Canadian teams are in action tonight, with Toronto FC hosting the New England Revolution and CF Montreal at home to DC United. From the Canadian Press, I'm Don Mitchell.
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4: From the National Newsroom of the Canadian Press, I'm Don Mitchell. Wildfire evacuees in BC are slowly returning to their homes and neighborhoods to assess damage and rebuild if necessary. 52-year-old Steve Larrabee says he's facing the daunting task of rebuilding his home and business from scratch after losing everything when the ferocious wildfires roared into the outskirts of Clinton, BC last month. Larrabee and his wife and their children made it out safely, but they lost their two homes and their towing business on their property 3 kilometers south of the village. More wildfire evacuees in the province are allowed to return home today as emergency officials downgrade evacuation orders to alerts around the community of Clinton. Hurricane Lala is taking aim at Hawaii's Big Island and on a forecast track for a possible landfall, which would be the island's first direct hit from a hurricane in 155 years. The National Hurricane Center said Lala's maximum sustained winds increased to 120 kilometers per hour, making it officially a Category 1 hurricane. The eyewall was forecast to move over or near the island's southern end by the evening, lashing its worst winds at volcanic slopes thousands of feet above sea level. Forecasters say higher elevations on the island dominated by the towering Mauna Kea volcano could get as much as 63 centimeters of rain. The Democratic Republic of Congo has been in a much publicized battle with Ebola recently, with the deadly virus now reportedly responsible for more than 2,100 deaths from 4,500 confirmed cases. Registered nurse and Canadian Red Cross Public Health Delegate Megan Thumath says she's grateful for Canadian government support through the Red Cross, but believes more could be done to fight Ebola.
5: You know, we all could do more. Ebola is, you know, treatable. People can get support. They can come in early enough. If we can really earn the trust of communities, it's so important that we support Congo and other neighboring countries to be prepared to have the tools they need to be safe.
4: Health workers in Congo are struggling to keep up as the outbreak outpaces contact tracing, with 60 to 70% of new cases being detected among people who are not already being monitored as contacts. In the Middle East, Iran is claiming Qatar is holding 3 of its pilots missing since March. It's the first known case in the war where Iran has said a regional country is holding its fighters. Officials in Qatar are denying the claims, but admit they shot down 2 Iranian bombers in March as Tehran lashed out against countries hosting U.S. military bases. And Tanner Svensson says winning gold in bocce at the Special Olympics Canada Summer Games has capped off a life-changing week in southern Alberta. The 23-year-old athlete, who started a career as a hockey broadcaster in his hometown, also got the rare opportunity to interview Governor General Louise Arbour earlier this week.
6: Interviewing Madam Governor General is pretty special, because not very many people get to interview her. But also at the same time, not very many people get to the national stage and win it.
4: Svensson was down 0-5 before mounting a comeback in a 12-5 victory over a BC competitor in his quest for gold. This is the Canadian Press. In sports, Alex Palou had the fastest time in the first practice session at the Ontario Honda Dealers Indy in Markham. The second practice session goes this afternoon local time, with qualifying this evening. Organizers had to cancel the first day of track sessions because the course was not completed in time. It's the first year Markham has hosted the race after it was moved from Toronto's Exhibition Place, where it had been held since its inaugural running in 1986. In Major League Baseball, the Toronto Blue Jays have placed first baseman Vladimir Guerrero Jr. on the 7-day injured list with a concussion. Guerrero left yesterday's 3-1 win over the New York Yankees after taking a knee to the head in the 6th inning. Meanwhile, the Jays are on the field right now with the visiting New York Yankees. Jays starter Braden Fisher already out of the game, only going 1 inning before replaced by Ricky Tiedemann. And in Major League Soccer, 2 of 3 Canadian teams are in action tonight, with Toronto FC hosting the New England Revolution and CF Montreal at home to DC United. From the Canadian Press, I'm Don Mitchell.
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2: What's up, everybody? I know we sound identical, but I have to break the news to you. This isn't Ryan Seacrest. It's Alex Warren, and I'm ready to take you through the 40 biggest songs of the week. And on our way, I might drop some hints about my new album, Wild Child, which releases on August 28th. Wink, wink. This is going to be a lot of fun, I promise, so let's not waste any time and kick things off with number 40, It's Daisies by Justin Bieber.

That's My Body Isn't Ready by Somber at number 39. And this is Alex Warren taking over the countdown this weekend. But before I finish playing the 40 biggest songs, I'm really hoping to make some new friends. So give me a call and ask anything you want. Or we can just make small talk. It's really up to you. The number here at the studio is 1-877-AT-40-FAN. Operators are standing by, and by operators, I mean me. I'm just waiting by the phone. I'm counting on you guys to flood those phone lines while I play another hit.

0: That's Click Clack Symphony by Ray and Hans Zimmer. It's on the verge of making the chart. Hey, what's up? This is Alex Warren coming for Seacrest while he takes the weekend off. Now I have more hit songs and more of me coming up, so don't move a muscle. Unless you need a snack or something, but that's the only excuse. I'll be right back.
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0: Hey, what's up? It's Alex Warren sitting in the host seat for Seacrest. You're welcome. And earlier, I told you I'd answer any questions you have, which I fully intend to do. But you can also get in touch through Instagram. Just head to @AmericanTop40 and tell me what you want to know in the question box posted on our story. I'll answer one in a second. But first, this.

0: Start with a Smile by Lady Gaga and Bruno Mars at number 36. And this is Alex Warren, your guest host this weekend. And if you have any burning questions on your mind, I'm sure there's an ointment for that. But I'm happy to help you out and get some answers. So let's do one right now.
1: Alex, I am such a huge fan. My name is Hadley. I live in San Diego. My question is, what song was the hardest for you to write and perform live? Thanks.
0: Wow. I'd say the hardest song that I wrote would be I Miss You More. A, I never perform it. It's not on my set list. I had to take it off because I would cry every time I sang it. And B, when we wrote it, I had read a letter from my dad at his grave, and he wrote it to me when I was 9 years old, and I never read it. And so it's really difficult to kind of, you know, confront those feelings and sing it. And so, yeah, it's one of my favorite songs and also the most terrifying ones.

0: That's Espresso by Sabrina Carpenter at number 34.
1: 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It continues after this.
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0: I'm Alex Warren, running the countdown this weekend while Ryan's off. Now, let's keep the question-answering momentum going. Let's do another one right here.
13: Hi, Alex. This is Kim from Walnut Creek, California. My question is, do you still not use emojis? If you have crossed over to the dark side and you are using them, which one's your favorite? Thanks so much.
0: It really depends. I try not to use them as much as possible, but I use the eyeball one a lot. I think that it's always kind of like, I'm always up to not really good things. So whenever someone texts me and I don't necessarily know what to say, I usually text the eyeball emoji. And that is quite it. I have a really bad tendency of using ellipses. I don't know why. It's just, I need to stop it. It's very, very millennial of me. Thanks for the question, Kim. Also, I want to clarify, I'm a Gen Z. I feel like I need to tell people that. And I know most millennials tell people that, but I'm not a millennial. I just come off that way.

That's Taylor Swift with The Fate of Ophelia at number 32. What's up, everyone? It's Alex Warren taking over the countdown for Seacrest. So this next song I'm about to play is a big hit on TikTok. You've probably heard a song or two of mine on some videos on there, not to self-promote, no big deal. But yeah, I had a song called Ordinary that did really, really well. It was a little surreal seeing videos of people just applying a song I wrote in my bedroom to their own personal lives. And it was really cool to see how people interpreted a record. You know, you could write a breakup song and someone thinks it's about, you know, someone passing away. And I think that's the coolest part about music and art, especially posting on TikTok. So besides the point and enough about me, you can't scroll too far without hearing this one. It's Boston by Celle Lefty. It's number 31. On a train.

0: Orbiter by Noah Kahan. It's on the verge of making the chart.
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0: 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I'm going to be answering more of your questions, too, so you don't want to miss a second. I'll be back in a few.
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0: That's Bloodline, but me, Alex Warren, your guest host this weekend. Thanks to Renix in Lucasville, Ohio, for requesting that one. So I teamed up with Jelly Roll on that song, and we debuted it at Stagecoach, which was a wild experience. It was pretty crazy playing that for the first time in front of 80,000 people. I would be lying to you if I didn't say I wasn't pooping myself. That was terrifying. And I just actually, funny enough, met a lot of my dream musicians to meet right before that, and Tim Cook. So that was nice.
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11: Seacrest is out this weekend.
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11: Warren is taking over American Top 40.
0: Hey everyone, it's Alex Warren running the countdown while Ryan takes a few hours of PTO. So, by my count, we've already made it through 10 songs, which means we have 30 left? I didn't graduate high school, checking my math on that one. But now, let's play another one before I get more confused.

That's Olivia Dean with a couple of minutes. It's on the verge of making the chart. Hey, what's up? It's Alex Warren filling in for Seacrest this weekend, and the next song is by an artist I'm a big fan of and I'd love to work with one day. His name's Niall Horan. Here's a delicious track of Niall. It tastes so good.

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0: That's Back to Friends by Somber at number 27. And I'm Alex Warren, your guest host all weekend long. Now, I don't want to ignore these questions coming in on Instagram, so let me answer one right here. At Extreme Snacker, that is my burner handle. What's the most unexpected place you've heard ordinary? Wow. What's the most unexpected place I've heard it? It's been out for about a year and a half, and I feel like I've heard it almost in every situation. I remember I was having really bad food poisoning at 3 a.m. on a bus, so I needed to stop at a gas station, and it's just this empty, random place in Texas, and I heard ordinary while I was not doing so hot in that stall. So that was quite a treat for me, and thanks for that question, Extreme Snacker.
1: Number 26.

That's Miles Smith at number 25 with Stargazing. And I'm Alex Warren, your substitute Seacrest this weekend. So the other day, I got to do something pretty cool and join Ed Sheeran on stage at the Loop Tour in San Diego to play my song, Ordinary. And I'm legit Ed's biggest fan. That was one of my dream venues I've ever wanted to play. I grew up going there with my dad, and it's my hometown. And the fact that I got to play the coolest place on earth, Petco Park, with, I'm going to say, best friend. You can ask him and see what he says, if he remembers me. And yeah, so I don't know what else to say except for introduce his next song. It's the latest hit from my close friend, very close, super close, honestly, we're besties, Ed Sheeran teaming up with Martin Garrix. It's Repeat It at 24. Stay.

0: That's Martin Garrix and Ed Sheeran at number 24 with Repeat It.
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0: That's right, it's Alex Warren hanging out with you guys all the way to number one song. So I'm really looking forward to the end of the month because my new album, Wild Child, is releasing on the 28th. I love this album. It's got a lot of fun songs, a lot of them about my wife, a lot of them about my dead parents, and that's kind of it. I'm a two-trick pony, so I'm excited for you to listen to it. Anyway, I'll tell you more about Wild Child a little bit later on, and maybe I'll play some of the songs. But right now, here's the

0: get the same.
1: That's number 22. It's Stateside by Pink Panthers and Zara Larsson. And this is Alex Warren filling in for Ryan while he's out. And this feels like a perfect place to answer another question from you guys. Let's hear one.
2: Hi, Alex. This is Smiley from Toronto. And I'm wondering, what is an unexpected must-have while on tour?
1: Got a lot of them. My gosh. We get riders as musicians, so we get to request things before we show up to the venue. And I think the most peculiar must-have that I have usually, I would say I always need a go-kart. I ask for one every single place I go. It's just the childish nature. I used to be rollerblades, and then I upgraded to go-karts. I didn't realize that was an option. And now I always have a go-kart wherever I go, which is really fun. And there's a lot of embarrassing videos of me on the internet of me just go-karting while fans are walking into the venue. So that's, I need to grow up. Thanks for that question, Miley.
0: Number 21.

0: That's The Game of Love by Michelle Branch and New Radicals. It's on the verge of making the countdown.
1: 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It continues after this.
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0: Hey, I know the song that's on my mind by me, Alex Warren, your guest host, while Ryan is off. Playing that one for Anna in New York City. So I made that song with Rosé, and we didn't actually meet face-to-face until we made the music video, funny enough, and she helped me find my side, which I didn't know existed. I thought both sides were just meh, and somehow I found that once I was a little bit more meh, and which was really nice. And so she was very sweet, and it's my left side. If anyone was wondering, take pictures from the left.
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0: Yep, it's still me. 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And maybe I'll answer. It's got to be good. I'll get more of your questions in a bit, but first, here's more music.

0: it.
1: That's Earrings by Malcolm Todd. It's on the verge of making the countdown. Hey, this is Alex Warren, and I know I've been talking a lot about the artists on the chart that I'm a fan of, but this next guy is honestly my enemy. Sombr and I have a complicated relationship. Sombr's my arch nemesis. I'm just going to say, I'm going to stop beating around the bush. This guy, I have a burner TikTok account that is literally I hate Sombr, and we go at it. No, but in all seriousness, Sombr is actually one of my really good friends who I talk to on a daily basis, and he's just such a sweetheart, and we started a prank war because we kept playing the same shows. We kept playing the same award shows, and we were always up against each other. Everyone was like Sombr versus Alex, and Sombr one time pranked me and absolutely destroyed my green room, and I was like, you know what? This guy. You might need to bleep that. I apologize, Ryan. And I was like, you know what? I'll get him back. And so we kept doing every award show all the way to the Grammys. We thought we're just going to mess with each other. And then he messed up my in-ears at the Grammys. No, imagine. But yeah, no, it was the best. Anyway, here's my favorite song by Sombr. I listened to it on repeat. This is Home Record number 19.